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2: Yes, sir. Let's get it. Let's ride right now. I got some Drake on the way. Got Ariana Grande. Some Blessed Ovi on the drums. I got Post Malone, Sean Paul. And right now, we getting started with Biebs, man. You already know. Yes, sir. It's Justin Bieber. This one's called Yukon on The Move Mixed Out.

Ariana Grande, We Can't Be Friends right now on The Move Mixdown. I'm DJ Extreme on the set. If there's something you want to hear, let me know real quick right now on social media. Tira un mensaje pa acá at Soy El DJ. That's at S-O-Y-E-L-D-J. That's how you can find me nice and easy. Right now, it's Blessed Ovi on the drums. This one is called Amistad.

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Channel 955. Tomorrow is the World Cup halftime, if anyone still cares about it. I know after USA, I stopped watching. But Justin Bieber is doing a halftime performance tomorrow. I believe it's only for 60 seconds, though. But, hey, I'll take a minute of Bieber over no minutes of Bieber.

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1: One of the girls I met off of Hinge, we went to get coffee, and then her perfect first date was to actually get tested for if we had diseases or anything like that, which is the weirdest thing ever.
0: That is so weird, okay?
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Channel 955. Okay, it's Bianca, and I know I have a long time to think about this, but yesterday I was at the Rooster Tail for the Yacht Rock Detroit party, and I was like, low-key, I gotta get married at the Rooster Tail. It's nice there. It's on the water. I want to know, though, if you're from Metro Detroit or even, like, anywhere in Michigan, where did you get married, and what wedding venue recommendations would you have?

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3: I used to think about immature things. 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Do you want me? Are you gonna call me like you said you would? Is this really your real phone number?

hard. 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Zodiac sign, it must be a Gemini moon. Cause we about to go half. Mistakenly, nobody been in a bag. But how many?

with her ex Ricky after she wrote a song about him. You know when she says, "Wrote some songs about Ricky, now listen and laugh." Oh wow, that voice crack. Okay, still, why are you back with your ex, girl?

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It is our summer of cars, cash, and gas. 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

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So there are speculations that Taylor Swift like might be pregnant. Do we think so? Do we think she might have a pregnancy announcement by the end of this year? Because I think so.

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So I'm giving you a chance to win Morgan Wallen tickets in just 10 minutes. 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Because everyone has been asking me for these tickets, and I'm giving you a keyword and your chance to win in just 10 minutes. I already said that, but I'm putting it in your head because you cannot miss out, okay? 10 minutes.

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I'm giving you a chance to win Morgan Wallen tickets right now, okay? It's Channel 955. All you got to do is text the keyword Morgan to 95500. 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
1: Temps right now in the low 70s. Tomorrow we're going to see a high of only 77, low of 62, and sunshine all day long. And hopefully no more smoke.
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Yo, it's Bianca on Channel 955. I want to know, what are we up to right now? It's a

0: more with me. What are you guys up to right now?
1: We're on our way home from the Yacht Rock Detroit. 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It was a great time.
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0: That wasn't enough, man. 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
3: I wasn't talking about that.

0: Right?
1: Yeah. Well, what's funny is how I'm excited that it's over because all of my friends talk about it. And I have no idea who you guys were talking about.
0: Yeah.
1: When it comes to like Love Island. So yes, I am excited that Love Island is officially over and done with.
0: Dang. You know what they call that?
1: Hater.
0: Haterade.
1: I knew it. I knew it.
0: Haterade.
1: DJ XXL, let's get back into this kickoff mix on the vibe, y'all.

0: Yo, DJ Triple XL is the viral mix on the vibe with Tanya Red and EJ. Shout out to Sombra. He's like, hold on a minute. Hold up a second. My body isn't ready. New Sombra is on the vibe. Let's
1: just
0: go.
1: Just to tell you, too, Sombra made a little cameo on the Love Island finale.
0: He did?
1: He did.
0: He was there?
1: No, they had like videos from celebrities that they like
0: oh,
1: showed
0: nice.
1: Them. Yeah, he was one of them.
0: Shout out to Sombra. Let's go. It's the vibe.

0: TNA, of course, DJ Triple XL coming back later in the show. You said I was going to hate something that, because I was in a store late last week and they already had Halloween decorations up and we are literally mid-July. And you were saying,
1: I'm going to put my Christmas tree up before Halloween this year. I just need the joy.
0: You know what? If it makes you happy, do you?
1: I'm not going to fight. I thought you were going to fight me on it.
0: I'm like, you know what? I'm not even going to fight you because I feel like we all need just like a little joy in our lives.
1: Yeah.
0: And whatever brings you that joy, if it's, you know, a Christmas tree, eating a 12-piece chicken.
1: Nuggets.
0: Whatever brings you that joy, do it. I'm not going to fight you on it. So if you want to put up a Christmas tree right now, or if you're someone like me who hasn't taken it down yet because, you know, you're just a procrastinator, do whatever makes you happy.
1: Thank you.
0: I got you. We're coming back with more next on The Vibe.
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0: one of my friends who apparently is going through it right now, she and her ex booked a vacation together when they were together, right? And the vacation is fastly approaching. They can't get a refund. Is it ever okay to go on vacation with your ex?
1: No.
0: You can't get a refund.
1: So go with a friend.
0: But the ticket has his name on it. Yeah. Yeah. What would you do in that situation, guys? Please hit us up so we can discuss. But first, Harry Styles, American Girls. On

0: Yo, what is the vibe with Tanya Red and EJ? So is it ever okay to go on vacation with your ex? How do you feel about that?
1: Oh, no.
0: But listen, it was a vacation that you guys planned together when you guys were together. Like, what are you doing in that situation? It's non-refundable tickets.
1: Okay. Well, if I wasn't married, and if it was just, like, boyfriend-girlfriend, then I would say take the flight, maybe get your own room, go enjoy it, and who knows? Who knows what could happen, but...
0: Nothing ain't gonna happen because you can't stand their guts, that's what.
1: Oh, yeah, no. I just wouldn't be able to do it. I'd be like, sorry.

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Guaranteed human.

0: She basically booked the trip with her ex before when they were still together.
1: Right.
0: They broke up. This vacation is still happening. Uh-huh. You know, his name, they can't get a refund or anything like that. So is it ever okay to go on vacation with your ex? You're like, absolutely not. No.
1: No.
0: But why do you say no, though?
1: Because why would you want to spend, you're done with that person. Why would you want to waste any more time with them? Especially on a vacation where you make memories.
0: I mean, you can literally be in separate rooms, not necessarily hang out with each other. You know what I mean? You're still like, no, 100%.
1: And you booked flights and you're probably sitting next to each other.
0: Yeah. Justin Bieber, speed.

0: Yo, what is the vibe? What town you're at? And EJ, tell me, is it ever okay to go on vacation with your ex?
1: No, it's tempting.
2: You think so? You guys aren't together. You guys bought the trip when you were together. You guys broke up, and they're non-refundable tickets. So you think, like, what do you do with that ticket?
1: You take a friend or something. Don't take the ex. Your ex for a reason. But if you see your ex and you still like them, like, it's tempting.
0: Like, you go and do something while you guys are on the vacation is what you're saying.
1: Yes, because you're on vacation.
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0: happened. Mm-hmm. They did this like montage of celebrities that kind of like said hi to the Islanders mm-hmm. and how much fun they had watching them all summer.
1: Wait, sidebar, are they in seclusion?
0: Yes.
1: So there's no TVs, no internet.
0: They have nothing.
1: They don't have any phones or anything like that?
0: They have no phones. They're like totally secluded from the world.
1: How do you live without, and it's 6 weeks, right?
0: Yeah.
1: So how do they live without these phones for 6 weeks?
0: They just like get up and they just like talk and hang out all day. Could you imagine?
1: No.
0: Yeah. Absolutely.
1: I would stay at the beach though.
0: I feel like when they come back out, like out of the villa, it's probably so overstimulating to like go back to work and go back to having your phone and like just having the constant access.
1: What about if your parents or someone, a family member needs to get a hold of you? So you're literally...
0: No, I think if there's emergencies...
1: There's like an emergency hotline.
0: There's an emergency hotline. The producers will like tell you or pull you out or whatever. I'm sure there's like instances for that. But they're not like going in there and like telling them anything. I know. It's so crazy. Anyways, I really like the addition of the celebrities giving their little hellos to the Islanders.
1: Did they give hot takes or anything like that? Or did they just say hi?
0: No, they just kind of said hi and I've enjoyed watching you.
1: Got it.
0: But yeah, I really enjoyed it. All right, let's get into a little drag.

0: EJ is very happy that Love Island USA is over, but I have to tell you something.
1: What?
0: Love Island UK is still going strong.
1: How many weeks is that one?
0: I don't know, but they're in the thick of it.
1: It has to be longer than 6 weeks, though.
0: Yeah.
1: Yeah, no thanks for me. Mm-hmm. Because I feel like the US one moves super quick. I can only imagine with this UK one.
0: You know, it's nice because I went from having to watch two shows every single day to now just having one. So I do feel a bit of reprieve as a viewer.
1: It's every single day. Like, they don't even take the Wednesday off.
0: No, like they do. They have like an unseen bits day where they like and nobody watches that. And then they kind of have like an after sun type show that nobody watches either. So you do kind of have like two breaks.
1: I'm trying to remember what show did I end up watching and I just could not. It just moved too quickly for me. Was it Love Island? What's the other shows that you watched? Love Island.
0: That's pretty much it.
1: I feel like there was another reality show that you used to watch.
0: Survivor?
1: No. Never watched an episode of that.
0: The Mole?
1: No. It was a Love Island type
0: show. It was like
1: show.
0: A love show?
1: Or maybe it was Love Island. I watched it on Hulu.
0: Yeah. I'm sure it was Love Island.
1: It just moved too quickly for me.
0: Yeah, I understand. All right, let's do a little Malcolm Todd earrings on the

0: Jay, our girl Gracie Abrams, her album is officially out. I was so excited for this album to come out because she put two songs out like before the album came out. It was Hit the Wall and Look at My Life. Mm-hmm. And I could not get enough of those two songs. Like, I literally played them on repeat for the past couple weeks. So now that I have the whole album, I'm very happy.
1: I hope she comes in because I really want to know, why did she name the album Daughter from Hell?
0: I know.
1: Because she doesn't seem like she would be the type to be a daughter from hell.
0: I feel like we all go through our phases. I feel like I was a daughter from hell when I was younger. I was such a little, like...
1: teenager when you
0: were
1: younger.
0: Not even teenager, like younger, like 6, 7. I was like...
1: A terror?
0: Terror. And then some people are like worse when they're teenagers. I was a queen of a teen.
1: I was a menace throughout my whole entire life.
2: Yeah. Are you surprised?
0: So I'm like, you know, I get it. But anyways, I wanted to play this one. I love it so much. Look at My Life, Gracie Abrams.

0: DJ was telling me that Slater was here while you were in Italy.
1: Sorry, was that like a slight little like...
0: So bouge.
2: I mean, you know
0: what's funny? I love it though. Please bouge me up.
2: Oh, so much fun.
0: I live vicariously. Who is it? There was somebody. Oh, one of my hair girls just went on this like European, you know, she was Euro summering it. And I was like, I'm just going to tell you, I am living vicariously through your... Instagram story, yeah. So please keep them coming. No
1: hate. It was hot as hell, too.
0: I appreciate it. I live vicariously through.
1: Oh, my gosh, you're so hot.

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0: it's very funny. So I saw, you know, I do the morning show with Ryan Seacrest.
1: Correct.
0: And I saw this article going around online, and it was so funny because it was basically talking about how he was invited to Taylor Swift and Travis Kelce's wedding. Mm-hmm. He said yes to the invite, and then he ultimately had to decline because he had work. He was doing the 4th of July special
1: Correct.
0: For Disney.
1: Right.
0: Who he works for and has to host these
1: Thanks.
0: Events, yeah. right? Anyways, the article was so funny because it was just like, Ryan Seacrest is the only person that would choose work over a wedding. But I don't really think he chose. I think
1: it was chosen for
0: him. It was chosen for
1: him. But also, it was the day before.
0: Yes, but they started the broadcast that same. They started on the 3rd.
1: Okay.
0: So he couldn't. Trust me. If he could do both, he would have done both. Yeah. But I wanted to talk about that whole concept of choosing work over weddings.

0: talking about Travis Kelce, Taylor Swift's wedding, and how Ryan Seacrest got the invite, accepted, had a decline.
1: Yeah.
0: And all these people, like BuzzFeed wrote, basically just taking everybody's responses, and people were just like, you can't do that. Like, he's the only guy that would choose work over the royal wedding.
1: Yeah.
0: But it actually reminded me, I've not gone to a lot of weddings because of work.
1: Yeah.
0: Because if there was a Wingo or a Jingle Ball.
1: Mm-hmm. I tell you what, I use work as an excuse to not do things. I'm like, I would love to go, but I gotta work.
0: I used to use work as an excuse when I was single and I would like go home with a guy. I would want to leave first thing in the morning. I'm like, I gotta go. I have work. Like, yeah. It's Sunday. I'm like, 18:40.
1: I always end up using work as an excuse to get out of situations or get out of things that like I don't want to do. Even with like folks around here, they'll ask me to like hang out or something like that. I'm like, sorry, I got it. And they'll be like, oh, it's a different day. And I'm like, we can't, this is a 24-hour business.
0: I know, but I will say, I've said I had to say no to a wedding because of work, and I'm no longer friends with that person anymore.
1: Wait, they got mad?
0: Yeah, so mad. I think like people really, and I mean, I got married, so I understand the feeling of you get really like, I didn't get mad at people for not coming, people that I invited, because mine was destination and I know it takes a lot of effort and like babysitters and all that kind of stuff. So I didn't get like mad, but it does like tug a different heartstring.
1: I will say it was a different type of crowd there.
0: At my wedding?
1: Yeah.
0: What do you mean?
1: It was a younger type, good vibe, good feeling type of vibe.
0: Yeah.
1: And I can't explain it. Like, did you get people that said that they couldn't go?
0: There was only really like three that I wish came that didn't. And actually one of my friends had to cancel due to work. And I was like, I get it.
1: Yeah. It was a different type of crowd though. It was fun.
0: Yeah, it was very fun.
1: It was very fun. Like, we all had a good time.
0: Yeah. But you know what? It's so funny now being on the other side of it. One of my good friends didn't come to my wedding because he had work.
1: Mm-hmm.
0: And I was sad, obviously, but I understood and like it, and we're still friends.
1: And Brad had to work.
0: Yeah.
1: Because you know what? I'm scanning the Rolodex and I'm like, I didn't see him. So yeah.
0: But I'm like, my friend that this happened to me years ago just like totally cut me out. I'm like, you know what? That was a little
1: Where
0: harsh.
1: Where was the wedding?
0: It was a little harsh. It was close. I could have driven.
1: But you're just
0: yeah.
1: I mean, it is what it is. It doesn't, I won't get you a nice gift. You know what I mean? But listen, sometimes you just gotta work. That's just the hand that you dealt with.
0: Exactly.
1: Relax, y'all. It's the

0: the Vibe with Tanya Red and EJ. I definitely do not fall into this group. Did you see how nearly half of U.S. World Cup fans skipped work to watch the games?
1: I know a lot of people that skipped work to watch the games.
0: I've not seen one single game.
1: Same.
0: I can't.
1: And
0: is it still going on?
1: It's over after this weekend.
0: Thank goodness. Anyway, we'll discuss in

0: chat with Tanya Red and EJ. So more than a quarter, 28% of people think that they can score a World Cup penalty kick against a pro keeper, according to this new survey. And I'm thinking to myself, are you ridiculous? While half of the 2,000 adults polled say that they weren't interested in watching any of the tournament games, that's Tanya and I.
1: Yes.
0: Nearly half said that they would be skipping work to tune in. Cannot get behind that. I cannot get behind these World Cup games.
1: You know, I can't either, but I equate it to like Love Island. Because like,
0: but I feel like these World Cup games are definitely more intense than Love Island.
1: Yes, but I'm saying like I'm passionate about that and that would drive me to do certain things, whereas
0: you're not skipping the morning show
1: to watch Love Island. Yeah,
0: absolutely,
1: it's different.
0: Not.
1: But if there was like a live something,
0: you're not doing that.
1: I don't know, maybe.
0: You're not doing it. I don't see that. I don't see you skipping work to watch Love Island.
1: I don't know.
0: That's an addiction. Anywho, it's The Vibe.
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0: 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Ready?

0: with Tanya Rand and EJ DJ Triple XL inside the Pop Mix. Are you going to New York to see Harry Styles? Have you gotten tickets?
1: I have not. Have you?
0: No. And people are being stingy. I know.
1: Shoot.
0: I know.
1: It's tough.
0: Tough world we live.
1: Yeah.
0: Can't even go to New York and see Harry Styles. I mean, it's 30 nights. Come on, y'all. We gotta know somebody. That has these tickets.
1: Yeah.
0: Tanya's 30 nights.
1: I know.
0: 30.
1: Love that for him.
0: I don't.
1: You don't?
0: No. Could you imagine being on stage for 30 nights? I would be out of my mind.
1: It's
0: so overstimulated.
1: No, it's so nice. It's like, it's nice because he can stay put. So he doesn't have to travel. He doesn't like
0: Yeah.
1: He's more rested.
0: I didn't realize how hard touring is on one's body.
1: Yeah. I mean, think about it. They perform and then they get on a bus.
0: You know
1: and go to
0: him,
1: the next
0: don't
1: city.
0: You?
1: I mean, I don't have his number.
0: Can you pull some strings?
1: I wish.
0: Let's just

0: 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Is it ever okay to keep a secret from your friend? Hold that thought, because we got to talk about this.
1: Okay.
0: Because there was a secret that was being kept from you, and you know what? I am on your side.
1: Thank you so much.
0: Yeah. Come on. We'll talk about it in just a sec. Hang on. It's The Vibe.
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0: With Tony Red and EJ, I want to know, is it ever okay to keep a secret from your friend to spare their feelings? I say no. Do you want to share your story or no?
1: You know, my dear best friend got invited to a very high-profile wedding, and she did not tell me she got invited to that high-profile wedding. I wasn't happy about it.
0: No, neither was everybody in our staff meeting either. Because we were all like, what? Are you kidding me? Seriously? What? That was the reactions around the room that you weren't told about this secret.
1: Yeah.
0: And what was the reason for the secret not being told?
1: That they were asked not to share any details with anybody.
0: I mean, but here's the thing. I always feel like when you have a secret, there's always like one person that you can tell the secret to.
1: Of course.
0: Thank you.
1: Yeah, and it ends there, you know?
0: Correct, because that person will not tell anyone.
1: Correct.
0: Just like what we were talking about earlier before we started the show.
1: I'm a vault. Like,
0: exactly.
1: Yeah.
0: Well, 9 times out of 10, if you tell me something, I'm going to forget 25 minutes later.
1: Yikes.
0: I know. It's kind of like the whole ADHD thing. It works in my favor. But I was wondering if it's ever okay to keep a secret from one of your friends to spare their feelings. Let's talk about it after Alex Warren, Fever Dream on The Vibe, y'all.

0: Yo, what is the vibe with Tanya Red and EJ? Is it ever okay to keep a secret from your friend to spare their feelings?
1: No, it's not. I've learned that it isn't.
2: So you are telling the friend, even though it's going to hurt their feelings.
1: Yeah, I think it's better in the end, to be honest. With people, honesty is best policy. And you know what? The truth hurts.
2: I feel like sometimes honesty is overrated, but that's a whole nother conversation when.
1: Oh, no. So in what circumstance would you not tell a friend?
2: I mean, if it's going to hurt, listen, I feel like as a friend, I will always defend you behind your back. But some things, just know that I'm going to handle it. You know what I'm saying?
1: Oh, okay. I see. Oh, I don't know. It's hard.

Detroit. 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

0: Yo, what is the vibe with Tanya Rad and EJ? Yo, tell me, is it ever okay to keep a secret from one of your friends to spare their feelings?
1: Ooh, I think yes, in certain circumstances.
0: I feel the same way. Everybody's talking about honesty is the best policy, blah, blah, blah, blah, blah. But I feel like in certain situations, if it's going to help and protect your friend, I feel like sometimes it's good to keep a secret away from them. You know what I'm saying?
1: Yeah, I agree with that. Sometimes you don't want to hurt their feelings. As long as you're not hurting them, you're not hurting anyone else.
0: Olivia Rodrigo's Stupid Song is on the vibe.

0: Y'all, appreciate you hanging out. It is The Vibe with Tanya Rad and EJ. Is it ever okay to keep a secret from one of your friends to spare their feelings? How do you feel?
1: Yeah, I agree with that. Because it's like, I don't know, it's just, it's really sad to see someone hurt. Like, I wouldn't want to, like, I just wouldn't want to see that on someone else. Like, them getting sad because of something, you know? So I wouldn't say anything.
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0: Loving seeing everything from every night. And I also love the thank you next lyric changes that she's been throwing out, especially about Ricky Alvarez, her ex, but now back on.
1: They were, she spun the block. Sometimes it's good to spin the block. I will say,
0: what does spin the block mean?
1: Get back with your ex. It's okay, spin the block. You are really fascinated about that. I'm mad that she's not going to be an American Horror Story anymore.
0: Oh, yeah. I'm so sorry. Isn't it so fun?
1: Yes, I'm like, I wanted to see like what type of character she's going to be playing in American Horror Story.
0: She's got shows to play.
1: Correct.
0: And I'm happy about it. Let's do a little Hate That I Made You Love Me, Ariana Grande on The Vibe.

up with Tanya Rad and EJ. Can I just say that there is one thing that I know about Sabrina Carpenter, and that one thing is every few weeks we end up getting a banga from her. So shout out to our girl, Sabrina Carpenter. House tour is on the vibe. Let's go.

0: Bruh, can I just tell you, the internet went crazy last Sunday night because Rihanna came out and performed with Jay-Z at Yankee Stadium, and people were like, are we going to get some new music? Is she excited to be performing? I'm like, listen, I am done holding my breath when it comes to about new music from Rihanna.
1: Do you know what I thought was so hilarious? What's you know how everybody's been doing that like Netflix documentary, getting ready for my Netflix documentary? Mm-hmm. Rihanna did one, and she wrote like getting ready for my Netflix documentary on why I'm always so late. And there's just an empty chair.
0: Can I just show you the one that I did? And I did it.
1: It was so epic.
0: And I did
1: epic.
0: It first.
1: Me preparing for my Netflix documentary after making a plan and ghosting everyone. Okay, same but different.
0: I mean, she must.
1: Saw your post and was like, I'm going to use that, but say that I'm always late. It was so iconic. I love her so much.
0: We love us some Rihanna. Let's go.

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1: Yikes.
0: Do you agree or disagree?
1: I don't know what they are.
0: Ooh, we'll talk about it in just a sec next on The Vibe.
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0: Yo, it is The Vibe with Tanya Rad and EJ. Okay, so of course, first dates. A lot of people find them to be extremely awkward. You don't know what to talk to the person about, blah, blah, blah, blah, blah. But these are like first date mistakes that you need to avoid. You don't know what you're looking for. I mean, it's a first date.
1: Well, yeah, but you should know what you're looking for.

0: just like that, the vibe is over.
1: It's time to go.
0: Thank you so much for spending your birthday weekend here. Hopefully it's a great one.
1: Thank you.
0: We love you so much. And have a great rest of your week. We'll talk to you later.
1: Bye.
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1: I used to think about immature things. 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Is this really your real phone number?

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Zodiac sign, it must be a Gemini moon. 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

check. Should they fold that no yoga mat? 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Should have ran down on you, no questions asked? 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They check. They check.

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I didn't know this, but apparently people are bringing phone calls back because texting has just gotten so mentally exhausting. 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
2: I have your weather update here on Channel 955. We are going to be in the upper 60s this morning, heading towards a warm day. Expect a mix of clouds and sunshine as we go through this morning, with temperatures climbing into the lower 80s.
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The FIFA World Cup finalists today. Spain is going up against Argentina, and I know we are all so excited for it. What are your plans? Are we watching it from home? Are we going out to a bar? Notice how I said we. I don't have plans to watch the FIFA World Cup today, so if someone wants

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1: 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Here's Manny Munoz.
2: 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Thank you for tuning in to iHeartRadio's Communities. It is our weekly public affairs show where we try to bring you conversations that will help you better understand important issues or maybe just some interesting topics. Either way, I do hope you'll stick around for the next half hour. And if you have any comments, questions, or suggestions, please feel free to reach out on Instagram. My handle is at IOD Manny. That's at IOD MANNY. Now, let's get on with the show. July is Sarcoma and Bone Cancer Awareness Month, shining light on a group of rare cancers that most Americans have never even heard of, despite the fact that thousands of people are diagnosed every year. Our guest today has a very personal reason to be an advocate. He's Raymond Rodriguez-Torres, chairman of the Live Like Bella Foundation. Raymond, I appreciate the time. Thanks for joining us.
3: It's wonderful to be with you. Thanks so much, Manny.
2: Let's start off with that. For listeners who might not know your family story, who was Bella? How did she inspire the Live Like Bella Foundation?
3: So Bella is our daughter who passed away, unfortunately, at the age of 10 after a six-year battle with rhabdomyosarcoma, which is a type of pediatric sarcoma that affects children. She battled valiantly from the age of 4 to the age of 10. So for 6 years, she fought her disease. She initially presented as of last week with sudden paralysis without warning when she was 4 years old. And she was found to have tumors in her spine and 9 other parts of her body. And her prognosis, a diagnosis, was that she would never walk again and had but a few weeks to a few months to live. And I can assure you that there's nothing that can prepare you for words such as those. Mm. But in the process, with extraordinary medicine and the support of so many people all over the world, Bella regained the ability by miracle to walk, run, and jump. And after 6 years, on the night that she took her last breath in my wife and I's arms, that she went to heaven, amazingly, this community rallied from people all over the world. And if you'll remember, LeBron James and Dwayne Wade, at that time with the Miami Heat, wrote hashtag Live Like Bella on their shoes during the Eastern Conference Finals. And amazingly, it went viral. And so after that, my wife and I decided with our younger daughter, Reyna, that we too were going to live like Bella. And what Live Like Bella meant for Bella was to serve others, to help others. There was a great deal of innocence in Bella's life. She was born with developmental delays prior to becoming paralyzed and diagnosed with cancer. And so she

0: She was incredibly innocent, and she was also fearless in the hospital. And what she cared more was about helping her friends. And so with so many people supporting the movement of Live Like Bella, not just online, but in the real world, today Live Like Bella is an entity that assists children battling cancer and their families in 38 countries around the world and across the United States. And we additionally this year surpassed more than $45 million in research that we've been able to make possible.
1: Amazing what you've been able to do in just a few years. The website, by the way, is livelikebella.org, B-E-L-L-A, livelikebella.org. What is sarcoma? Why is it like one of the most misunderstood and I guess difficult to understand cancers to diagnose and treat?
0: So sarcoma is a rare type of cancer that happens usually in the muscle or connective tissue, and it happens in children or in adults. One of the primary differences in adults, Manny, is that although obviously you and I are men and we might take longer than some of our female counterparts to go to the doctor because we've got this nagging pain that we know just isn't right, eventually as an adult, we'll go to the doctor, even right. if we are men. Children don't do that. So in Bella's case, for example, had she not become paralyzed overnight without warning, we would have never known that she was invaded literally from her brain all the way to her foot and everywhere in between with sarcoma. And so this cancer, unfortunately, you know, is very aggressive. It's not one of those slow growing cancers that gives you more of a nagging pain that someone might be able to identify. And particularly in children, children don't tell you, hey, I think I have a tumor somewhere.
1: Sure.
0: And so usually and universally, what we found, particularly in children, is that more than 80% of the time, children present stage three and stage four. And so that adds a whole nother level of complexity in terms of how do you treat a patient that at diagnosis is so advanced.
1: Regrettably, right now,
0: there's not really early detection in the blood
1: right.
0: for scenarios such as these.
1: Is that because there aren't really any warning signs or they're not in any pain until the cancer has progressed so much?
0: Yes. And in many cases, they're in no significant pain or no significant, you know, presentation until, again, a case like Bella's where you're suddenly paralyzed.
1: Right. Well, I mean, it's a tough situation to be in. If you don't know you have this until the prognosis is not good, how can you even begin attacking something like that and when there's no diagnosis for it?
0: So certainly, you know, as we look at July being Sarcoma Awareness Month, I can tell you that it is extraordinarily difficult, man. I can't put into words how much we miss Bella, particularly during this time of year. And remember, that she would, you know, what she would be doing in her life if she was still with us on Earth. At the same time, we're very encouraged because of entities like Live Like Bella, like First Ascent Biomedical that I've recently had the privilege of joining as president, and many other entities. I'm very encouraged that very soon we're going to be able to see markers in blood where you would be able to take your normal, typical healthy child to the pediatrician for a regular checkup, or in the case of an adult, that we would go to the doctor, and there would be very soon very accurate blood biopsies that might give us early indications so that a patient doesn't have to be so advanced at diagnosis.
1: A few more minutes here with Raymond Rodriguez Torres. He is the chairman of the Live Like Bella Childhood Cancer Foundation. The website is livelikebella.com. Raymond, you've shared a good bit of your family story with us. What is it like, if you could even put it into words, sharing the biggest challenges that a family faces after hearing those words that your child has cancer?
0: Well, it tests every fiber of your being, from your finances to your marriage to your family, everything you can imagine. And so, you know, we're grateful from a standpoint of Live Like Bella to be able to support families when they find themselves in that horrible scenario when they say your child has cancer. In addition to that, I will tell you, Manny, that we are incredibly grateful to so many, because as much as we would hear that the world is becoming worse and worse and people are moving further away from each other, I can say that we saw the opposite in terms of support for our family. And now we have the privilege of paying it forward in Bella's memory. And I'm very encouraged with the research that's happening and some of the advances happening specifically using artificial intelligence and precision functional oncology, that very day, very soon, this will no longer be a death sentence and a threat to the lives of our children, but that soon this will be a manageable and treatable disease.
1: I want to get into a couple of those things in a moment, but there's something with all of the people I speak to who've lost a child, however they've lost them, but then make their personal loss into a mission. You really have a different drive, if you will, than just about anyone else. What keeps motivating you every day to grow this foundation and help other children with cancer like Bella?
0: Well, the first thing I'll say is that we, our family, had a very good teacher. She was bald. She was 3'9". She was only on Earth for 10 years, but she packed quite a punch. When you consider the fact that Bella had been born with developmental delays, and on the surface, her life was so seemingly insignificant. She was made fun of when she was little. She was marginalized. We knew what it was like to not be invited to certain play dates and birthday parties. And yet, amazingly, a little girl whose life was so on the surface insignificant, who could barely speak, changed the world in terms of creating awareness of children's cancer. In addition to that, accelerating everything having to do with research. But more importantly, I think the greatest gift of Bella's life was bringing people together from all walks of life and every corner of the earth to say, you know what? We'll stand shoulder to shoulder with you and we'll fight childhood cancer together. And in the meantime, I know where Bella is. I know she's shining down from heaven. And I believe that the next time I see that smile will be in heaven and she'll be well pleased with what we did to try to help her friends.
1: And I have a smile on my face right now because not only am I based here in South Florida, so I know your story and Bella's story well. I've got goosebumps looking at her smile right now on the website at livelikebella.com. You mentioned you're now leading First Ascent Biomedical. What convinced you that functional precision oncology? Well, let me ask you first, what is functional precision oncology?
0: So this is taking a very personal and individualized approach to the biology of each patient. Right now, when a patient is diagnosed, adult or child, with sarcoma or any other type of cancer, we, in essence, use what's called population-based treatment. So, you know, based on clinical trials that have been published, we say X amount of patients should respond to X degree with this condition.
1: Right.
0: Using functional precision oncology, we actually take live tumor cells from the patient, either through a biopsy or, in the case of leukemias, their blood. And we're able to run them specifically on hundreds of currently FDA-approved drugs, and at the same time using genomics all interpreted by AI. And what we found is that the combinations of treatment protocols that are being established because of this are very unconventional, are some things that no one would have been able to conceive. And at the same time, if you look at some of the publications, specifically in Nature Medicine, for example, recently, it shows, you know, an 83% response in drugs that we would have never been able to imagine. And I also have the privilege, because of Live Like Bella, of knowing many of the children that were in that trial, and they're alive today, Manny, and they're thriving. And so this is changing the way we're looking at oncology in a very significant way, and I've been able to live it very intimately.
1: That all sounds amazing, and the progress that is being made and where this might go in 2 years or 5 years. But it also, Raymond, sounds really, really expensive. How can someone, you know, who finds out that their child has cancer, even begin to consider affording getting the treatments their kid deserves?
0: The good news right now in terms of, you know, functional precision oncology in the state of Florida is that due to a grant from the state of Florida that First Ascent Biomedical received, this test is currently free for patients in the state of Florida, up to 200. And so it is of great benefit, and it is at no cost. For patients around the country, we're actively working, and we're just about to receive, you know, approval for a CMS for Medicare and all insurance carriers so that this would be made available at the least expense possible for patients. And also, you know, there's also other charitable entities that can come in to help a family if they need it so that they can have access to this, because in many instances, Manny, I'll just have to say this. The worst part is not when they tell you your child has cancer. The darkest moment is when everything has been attempted that could be attempted. There's another meeting, and that meeting is, please take your child home. There's nothing more we can do.
1: Right.
0: I lived that. And for so many reasons, I wanted to bring light through Live Like Bella and what we're doing now at First Ascent to that very difficult moment, to that very difficult meeting, so that we have one more shot on goal, but that this shot on goal should be personalized, and it should be with the biology of that particular patient. And so we will do all that we can to make sure that patients have access to this if their doctor feels it's right for them.
1: Are you already seeing examples of where this personalized approach has given patients options that they might never have had?
0: Very much so. And in fact, the combinations, the synergistic effect of combinations of drugs that this is analyzing and bringing forward are things in using combination of FDA oncology drugs, but it also involves things like antibiotics, over-the-counter medications, antihistamines, things that, you know, a human potentially could not conceive, but machine learning and AI can. And when you combine them with the biology of the patient, they respond in a way that no one has seen before. And it's very exciting.
1: You think these personalized cancer treatments will end up becoming the norm, will end up becoming standard care long term?
0: I believe so. I mean, further studies are, you know, needed over larger populations of patients. The one particular study that showed, you know, an enormous breakthrough, you know, global headlines was, you know, a collaboration funded by Live Like Bella, but a collaboration between Florida International University and Nicklaus Children's Hospital. Mm-hmm. And that trial has continued enrolling in children. It also opened, thanks to the NIH and NCI, open enrollment for adults through the Cleveland Clinic in Weston, which is, you know, is in the Fort Lauderdale area. And those results are going to be published soon, with now more than 200, you know, humans going through the process. And I do believe eventually this is going to find its place very importantly in the journey of a patient.
1: A couple more minutes here with Raymond Rodriguez Torres, chairman of the Live Like Bella Childhood Cancer Foundation. Let's close it out with that. What gives you the most hope today compared to when Bella was first diagnosed, and you didn't have a whole lot of hope that she was going to get better?
0: Regrettably, looking at the way that cancer is treated right now in the world, we pull a protocol on the basis of what type of cancer the patient is diagnosed with.
1: Yeah.
0: The good news is there's a protocol. The bad news is you know the poor outcomes of that protocol on the onset. So in Bella's specific case with a stage 4 rhabdomyosarcoma, her protocol showed a 2% survival. Add on to the fact that she was paralyzed at the moment, and in essence, there was very little hope. Today, we have a lot more armamentarium in this bag. We have a lot more tools at our disposal. Not just with functional precision oncology, but even since Bella went to heaven, a lot of advancements have come to help patients so that cancer is no longer an immediate threat, but it can become a manageable and treatable disease like we've seen with other illnesses throughout the history of humanity. And that's what I'm most excited about right now.
1: Last couple of things for you then. I mentioned July is Sarcoma and Bone Cancer Awareness Month. What's the one message you want most for families, for healthcare providers, anybody listening to us talk right now? What message do you want them to hear about this?
0: Keep the faith. Help is coming. You know, one of the things that I did not conceive when I was going through it, my family and I were going through it with Bella, is we felt like we were on an island. How could it be possible that our daughter at 4 years old was invaded with cancer and intreatable cancer? And we could not believe that the treatment options that were available to her were so antiquated and so toxic. Mm-hmm. How could this be that we haven't made more advancements? But today I'm happy to say that there are people that care. There are people that are working day and night to help scenarios like children like Bella and so many others that are facing bone cancer and sarcomas. And very soon, I'm very confident we're going to have even more treatment options than even up until now. And I know it's a day that Bella smiles from heaven.
1: Beyond funding research and things like that, what does the Live Like Bella Foundation do to help families get through that?
0: So Live Like Bella provides family assistance in two ways, in addition to funding research. We pay for all the ancillary expenses that a family has while they're undergoing cancer treatment. You think about it, you know, the moment if you have a two-parent household, immediately one of the parents at least will have to stop working. You know, having a child with cancer is not the type of scenario where you can take your child into chemo and then run to the office for a few hours. You become a full-time caregiver. So those households that have two parents immediately drop down to at least one. So we pay for mortgages, we pay for rent, electricity, food, transportation, anything related, pharmacy copays, hospital copays. But then the last part of the assistance that Live Like Bella provides to families, which is very difficult, but it's very necessary, is that we provide memorial support. So should their child die of cancer anywhere in the world or in the United States, Live Like Bella helps to cover the headstones, the burials, and the funerals of these children.
1: And in closing, as I smile, looking at her smile on the website, livelikebella.org, if she could see what's happened over the last 12 years because of her courage, mm-hmm. what do you think, how would this movement make her feel?
0: I think that I'd want to believe that she would be smiling, that incredible inspirational smile, and say, keep going, Daddy. And that's what we're going to keep going. And that's what we're going to keep doing. And with the love and support and affect of so many, of which our family could never possibly express in human words, we will keep going until the day I see that smile again in heaven. And I believe she will be well pleased with what we tried to do.
1: Raymond Rodriguez Torres, chairman of the Live Like Bella Childhood Cancer Foundation. I encourage you to go to the website, read more about it. LiveLikeBella.org. That's Bella, B-E-L-L-A. LiveLikeBella.org. Raymond, thank you for sharing your story, for everything that you've done, and for your time this morning. Best of luck.
0: Thank you, Manny. I appreciate it greatly.
1: You're listening to iHeartRadio Communities, our weekly public affairs show. I am Manny Munoz. If you have any thoughts, comments, or questions, please feel free to reach out to me on Instagram. My handle is at IODManny. That's at IODManny. As we approach the 25th anniversary of the September 11th attacks, we're reminded that for many people, the health effects of that day are still unfolding. Thousands of kids, teens, students, residents, and others who were exposed to dust and debris around Ground Zero might not even realize that the reason they're developing some chronic health conditions is because of their connection to 9/11. Let's discuss it as we bring in Dr. Lee Wilson, Medical Director of NYC Health and Hospitals, World Trade Center Health Program, Clinical Center of Excellence. That is quite a title, Dr. Wilson. Thanks for joining us.
2: Thank you so much for having me. I really appreciate you taking the time to review for your listeners the important topic that this is.
1: Yeah, why is this an especially important moment to reach out to people who might have been young kids or teenagers at the time and now are having problems, don't realize they might be connected to 9/11?
2: This is an important time, as we are taking the time at the World Trade Center Health Program to let young survivors, so those that were in the New York City disaster area during the time between 9/11/01 and 7/31/02, so these folks that were students, potentially young residents, people living in the area, could be a volunteer or somebody attended daycare, but the folks that were 21 and younger on 9/11, we are taking the time now with the anniversary approaching to remind them that they are potentially eligible for the World Trade Center Health Program.
1: But a lot of people probably assume that if they were happened to be in the area or something in the days and weeks and months after 9/11 and they felt healthy for years, that they're probably in the clear. That's not necessarily true. Is that what you're saying?
2: Yeah, so our conditions are based on your exposure and a certain qualifying condition. So the government has a list of conditions that, based on when symptoms developed, they may cover if you reach a particular threshold for your exposure. There is a lot of information on the World Trade Center Health Program website. It's on cdc.gov/WTC for World Trade Center. To get an idea if you meet the exposure criteria for the program, if you maybe have an eligible condition, and if your symptoms may have started in a time period that might be covered by the program.
1: And we'll get into some of that in a moment, but what are, in your experience, some of the most common health conditions that you're seeing now, even so many years later, that are linked to 9/11 related exposures?
2: So the conditions that were first recognized in a short period of time post 9/11 were conditions you can imagine being related to direct inhalation of the dust, sinus disease, maybe asthma, different breathing conditions, GERD, which is also known as acid reflux. And again, these all have criteria for when the symptoms have onset and the time of diagnosis and how much time somebody has spent in the disaster area. More recently, when the Zadroga bill went through Congress and was signed into law on January 2nd, 2011, this program also started covering cancers. There are many cancers that are listed on the website that are covered by the program. And again, they also have certain amount of latency, meaning time of exposure to time of diagnosis, and criteria for how much time you spent in the area.
1: And that website, again, is cdc.gov/WTC for World Trade Center. We often hear about the first responders, understandably, and people might not realize that there are others who might qualify for, you know, no-cost care through this program.
2: So absolutely. I think it's very common for people to understand the roles that the first responders played, the FDNY, the sanitation, the police, and so on. I think it's much less understood how young people were exposed. So I definitely appreciate you taking the time to talk about that today. So young people may have been exposed at school or in their home residences. Maybe they had dust in the air ducts in their apartment where they were living, or potentially dust contaminating their carpets if they were a young child crawling on the carpet and being exposed that way. I think it's much more difficult for people to imagine that type of exposure, and much easier to remember the pictures we saw in the news or the first responders being exposed to the dust from September 11th.
1: You're talking about people who spent significant time in the general vicinity, not somebody who might have visited or been there for a couple of days in the weeks and months after the attacks, right?
2: So it depends. If they were there in the immediate aftermath, that's obviously considered a time of higher exposure. But, you know, folks that were there in weeks and months later, there's different amounts of criteria for hours that were spent in the area to determine if they qualify to be in the program. And then there's a different amount of exposure that's needed, a higher amount of exposure needed to get a condition certified or covered through the World Trade Center Health Program. A
1: couple more minutes here with Dr. Lee Wilson, Medical Director, NYC Health and Hospitals, World Trade Center Health Program, Clinical Centers of Excellence. What are some of the other kinds of like cancers or chronic illness that you've found that can appear years later, even decades after potential exposure?
2: So there are some people who are developing something called sarcoidosis, which is it's mainly manifests in the lungs, but it's an immune condition. COPD, which is chronic obstructive pulmonary disease, in some cases can be covered by this program. Various forms of interstitial lung disease, and in addition, the cancers that we talked about that are now covered.
1: What about mental health? Is somebody affected, post-traumatic stress or whatever, or childhood trauma from what they experienced, what they saw? Is that something that is treatable through this program?
2: I'm really glad you brought that up, because a lot of people do focus on the physical health, but a lot of folks suffer in silence with mental health conditions. I have people come in to this day who have been having nightmares since 9/11, that have had other signs or symptoms of PTSD, depression, anxiety. And once they have their initial visit here, they'll meet with a social worker or other mental health professional who will make a determination. Do they potentially have a condition that can be linked back to their 9/11 exposure? So, yes, thank you for bringing up the mental health piece.
1: Yeah, I imagine, we know what an important role that played for many of the first responders and those that worked in the recovery and the cleanup. I imagine anybody really who lived in the area or who spent some time there in the days and months were affected by it. I guess it would be impossible mentally not to be affected by what you witnessed or saw.
2: Absolutely. You know, and as we were talking earlier, there are a lot of people who are young at the time, so that's a differential impact when you're a young person exposed to that. And, you know, your parents are stressed as well. There's a lot that goes into it. There is a lot of unrecognized mental and behavioral health that we certainly cover.
1: Without question. The website, cdc.gov/WTC. So let's talk about that. Exactly. What exactly does the program provide? Is it like screenings? Does it cover treatment?
2: First responder program and the survivor programs operate a little bit differently. In the survivor program, in order to stay in the program and have annual surveillance, you do need to be deemed to have a WTC certifiable condition, meaning an illness that's linked to 9/11. If you're a first responder, you don't necessarily have to have a qualifying or certifiable condition, but you can be annually checked on and get your screenings done.
1: What about cost? How is somebody determined to have a 9/11 related condition? What is the process?
2: So the process is determining when somebody's symptoms started, what is the actual disease or condition, and how much exposure do they have. So going through all of those things, if it's a cancer, obtaining a pathology report to determine the latency, meaning time of diagnosis after your exposure, and is it a covered condition? And I believe you asked about cost. So in the survivor program, the members or the patients, we call them members as well, they must have private insurance that gets billed first. And again, the care is for only for their certifiable conditions. Mm-hmm. And the government then is the second payer. So it's a little bit different than just saying no cost, no cost healthcare, because it's specifically for the certified condition. It's not all healthcare that's covered.
1: Yeah, and I guess it would be like a covered condition or something like that. What about somebody who moved away years later or something like that? Do they qualify? Should they still consider applying?
2: Absolutely. There is a national program that is operated. It operates a little bit differently than our clinical centers here in New York City, but all of that information is on the cdc.gov website, and the explanation on how to apply and how to access care should be there as well.
1: Are people surprised that they have a 9/11 related condition when they're not diagnosed for 5, 10, 15, 20 years later?
2: Yeah, they certainly can be. Again, it's really about the government's criteria, the symptom onset, the particular disease, and the amount of exposure somebody has. So it, once you meet all those criteria, that is what leads to a certifiable or covered condition.
1: What are you still learning so many years later about the long-term effects of exposure to the ground zero and the surrounding area?
2: So there's a lot of ongoing research. There's research trying to understand, are there cognitive impacts, meaning, you know, are there mental health, is there cognitive impairment that's potentially related to their exposure or to their PTSD?
1: Right.
2: There's a lot of current research going on trying to understand the long-term health effects.
1: Again, give us the information where we could go and who should consider looking into the program.
2: So anybody that was in the New York City disaster area between 9/11/01 and 7/31/02, the map of the disaster area is on the website. Anybody that was in the area at the time should certainly consider looking at that and determining if you might be eligible for the program.
1: cdc.gov/WTC is the website. cdc.gov/WTC. Dr. Lee Wilson, Medical Director, NYC Health and Hospitals, WTC Health Program Clinical Center of Excellence. Dr. Wilson, so appreciative for everything you're doing. Thanks so much for the time and the information. Be well.
2: Thank you so much for having me.
1: I am Manny Munoz. I appreciate you listening to iHeartRadio's Communities This Week. As always, if you have any questions, comments, or suggestions, reach out to me on Instagram. My handle is @IODManny. That's @IODManny. And that'll do it for another edition of iHeartRadio's Communities. I'm Manny Munoz. Until next time.
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4: Seacrest with you in Hollywood, ready to count down the 40 hottest songs in the country as we move through July. And today on the show, we will hear from Olivia Rodrigo about her new album and get some relationship advice. Plus, Benson Boone slams onto the countdown with the first single from his next era. First, Alex Warren, 40. They say.

0: was number one a year ago from Alex Warren, Ordinary. Number 40. Before we hit 39, last week at number 3, it looked like this, Pink Panthers and Zara.
1: I'm freezing outside, I feel my skin tight.
0: Sombra at number 2. And number 1, Midnight Sun, Zara Larsson. New on top. Can she do it again? 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

4 on AT40. Sam Smith just announced a fifth studio album is coming next month titled Hazel Eyes. It'll be the first project from Sam since 2023's Gloria, which included this song, Unholy, AT40 Extra.

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0: Niall Horan moves up a spot with his latest single. We're going to play it for you. 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

Ray with Hans Zimmer, Click Clack Symphony, number 37. All right, after Justin Bieber released a surprise live album, fans spotted a few other clues that led them to think more shows were in the works. Some people noticed the tour tab was added to Justin's site, and they hope that an announcement for a new run centered around his Swag album coming out soon. But sources close to Bieber say that he likes doing shows in small doses these days, like Coachella or one-offs in LA, when he feels like it. So a tour probably not happening anytime soon. If you want to feel the concert vibes, you can check out his latest release, Swag, live from Coachella. And this is the closing track, 36 Daisies.

Justin Bieber, AT40 at 36. So Niall Horan has achieved a lot as a pop artist with multiple awards and number one albums with One Direction. But recently, he reached a major milestone in the world of country music. The other day, Niall made his debut at the legendary Grand Ole Opry in Nashville. Big deal. As part of their 100th anniversary celebration, he performed songs from his new album, My Dinner Party. Good in this one. Tastes So Good, 35.

0: I love Miami. Pitbull, Lil Jon, down 8-34.
1: Coming up next,
0: Somber soars in with the first of our two debuts, and Huntrix rebounds 4 places with their former number one. Next.
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9: Number 33.

Huntrick's Golden, up 4-33. Later in the countdown, we'll find out if Sauber can continue his rise and claim the number one spot. But first, he's got another single debuting here at 32, My Body Isn't Ready.

32, My Body Isn't Ready. That is somber. As promised, we're getting into another hit from Taylor. Everyone's still talking about the MSG wedding in New York City with Travis and Taylor, but some of the real magic started a week before the ceremony. Taylor Swift and Travis Kelce donated $26 million to organizations across the country, including Dolly Parton's Imagination Library, the Los Angeles Regional Food Bank, also the ASPCA, and so many more. Here is Taylor, Opalite 31. I had a

Taylor Swift at 31. So Ed Sheeran and Martin Garrix recently pulled off the ultimate wedding surprise at the last minute. After their performance in Chicago, they got a DM from a fan asking for the pair to crash his sister's wedding at a nearby planetarium. They decided to make it happen. So they showed up totally by surprise to the reception and hit the dance floor with this song serving as the soundtrack. Repeat it, ET40 on The Verge.

Benson Boone just released the first single from his next era. But this is definitely a busy time of the year for him because while he's unveiling his new music, he's also on the road. He recently kicked off his Wanted Man tour. Dates and arenas scheduled across North America, wrapping up in September with a show in Wyoming. Here he is, Time of My Life, new 28.

0: 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That's an American Top 40 On the Verge track from Meghan Trainor, Shimmer. 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
5: 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Dua Lipa has a lot of passions, music obviously, and a good book. Her new project takes her love of reading to an entirely new level. We'll tell you about that after 27. Back to Friends, Summer.

out the friend Somber up 3-27 on ET40. All right, Dua Lipa's got a book club. She's been in this since 2021. It's called Service 95, where she personally chooses a different book each month for everyone to read, explore, and talk about. Now she's ramping up her support for the literary arts by opening the Manifesto Library 4 weeks ago as part of a legendary bookstore in Porto, Portugal. Nearly 100 books are included in the project, which relate to four key themes: power, control, voice, and memory. If you make a trip to Europe, you can check it out for yourself. BTS now, Swim 26. Swim.

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1: Bella Kay, I love it, I love it, I love it. Number 23. So we are just outside the top 20. If you just got here, I'm Gracie Abrams. She's known for baring her soul in the lyrics of her songs, but she said she learned a valuable lesson from her first two projects because she may have shared too much. She recently said that she regrets some of the tracks she released in the past because she didn't consider the impact they'd have on the real people she wrote about. So for her new album, Daughter from Hell, she found a way to be honest, a way to be raw, while also being kind and considerate to the inspiration behind the hits. Her latest project, out this weekend. Here's the lead single, Hit the Wall, 22.

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Olivia Dean, Man I Need, number 20. Well, Teddy Swims, busy tour schedule coming this fall. He also has to balance making time for his young son. Teddy FaceTimes his son every day while he's on the road so he doesn't miss any firsts, like the first time he sees a dog or the first time he tries blueberries. Teddy says he is so much looking forward to seeing his son experience Coca-Cola for the first time because he thinks it's going to blow his mind. Here's Mr. Know-It-All, 19.

Justin Bieber, Speed Demon, 18 on AT40. Well, a lot of artists endure heartbreak or rejection and work through those emotions through songwriting, but a track by Brontë Fall is about surviving a tornado, literally. She wrote it 6 years ago about the experience of having two trees dropped on her house by a tornado in Nashville and living to tell the story. Her latest single is inspired by a slightly less intense subject of learning to navigate the music industry. It could land on the charts soon. Here it is, Invited, American Top 40 on the Verge track.

0: 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It's On the Verge, Invited by Bronte Fall.
1: Coming up next,
0: Sabrina Carpenter, she falls off this week with Bring Your Love, but her latest jumps 3 spots. That's coming up. Plus, Kehlani has a current number one R&B track, and it's next.
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1: Up 3-15 for Sabrina Carpenter. Alex Warren says his biggest musical inspirations right now are two artists who are also on the countdown, Gracie Abrams and Olivia Rodrigo. He said they're both the queens of writing a bridge because they treat their bridges like a completely different song, and that idea has influenced a lot of his own writing and helped him come up with tracks like this. Look for the bridge, 14, Fever Dream.

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17: 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Right now, let's get back to the countdown on Channel 955.
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17: We are just a few hits away from the top 10. And Ella Langley has made fans all over the world thanks to her hit, Choosing Texas. But it seems that her biggest supporters are the athletes on Team USA at the World Cup. A few videos have gone viral of the team celebrating a win with a sing-along of their favorite song about the Lone Star State, confirming that players at a championship level identify as Ella's fellas. I love it. Choosing Texas, 13. Just when-

in Texas, AT40, 13. Okay, let's get to Ariana Grande in the middle of her Eternal Sunshine tour. And one of her recent shows was a true full circle moment. She played 3 sold-out nights at Amaranth Bank Arena in South Florida, which is the first venue she ever sang in publicly. Way back when she was 8 years old, Ariana made her performance debut singing the national anthem at a Florida Panthers hockey game. And now, years later, she's back, same place, as a headliner. Here she is. Hate That I Made You Love Me, 12.

0: Rising 3 to 11. 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I knew you, Taylor Swift.
1: Coming up next.
0: All right. We will hear from Olivia Rodrigo about her new music coming up. And Harry Styles starts off the top 10 with this.
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0: We've made it to the top 10. Now, the other day, a bunch of unheard Doja Cat songs found their way to social media, and fans believe they were tracks cut from her latest album. Doja has cleared things up. I'll tell you what she said about the leaks after 10 American Girls, Harry Styles.

0: That is the 10th biggest song in the land on AT40, Harry Styles' American Girls. Well, fans of Doja Cat thought they'd hit the jackpot recently when a bunch of tracks thought to be cut from her latest album, V, landed online with titles like Dead Inside and Ball and Chain. But Doja set the record straight and let everyone know they aren't her. They're all completely AI-generated. She said she's sorry that people were confused, but she wasn't involved in any aspect of the so-called, quote, leaked tracks. We'll let you know when the real stuff's coming from Doja Cat.
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Sienna Spyro, Die on This Hill, number 9. Now, Shakira has teamed up with Burna Boy to make the official song for the 2026 FIFA World Cup, and the track could land on the charts soon. It's called Die Die. It's Italian for Come On, Come On, and Shakira will actually perform it live at the halftime show this weekend in New Jersey. Here it is in our breakout spot, Shakira, Die Die.

0: Die. Shakira and Burna Boy. That's an American Top 40 breakout. 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
20: We are moving through the top 10. And Olivia Rodrigo said she wrote her new album after experiencing real romantic love for the first time. We'll hear some relationship advice from Olivia.

0: I just might. It's Bruno in the 8th spot on AT40. So let me bounce back to Olivia Rodrigo. Her new album, You Seem Pretty Sad for a Girl So In Love, is a project made of what she calls sad love songs. I talked to Olivia about this, and she was explaining how it feels to conjure those emotions in other people when they listen to her music. Here's Olivia Rodrigo.
1: I think that that's the dream. I mean, that's sort of the primary goal in what I do. I just always want to make people feel understood and hopefully, like, provide some sort of catharsis or something. And all of my favorite artists do that for me. And so I guess that's the guiding light through all of it.
0: So Olivia Rodrigo is here. What is something that you think someone in their early 20s who falls in love, what is a common mistake looking back of someone that falls in love in their early 20s, for example?
1: Gosh, you really shouldn't ask me. I'm no expert. I mean, I think it's this common thing when you're like feeling really intensely for someone that you kind of like get focused on your friendships as much, or you don't focus on your work or whatever. And I think that's really important. I see me and my friends sometimes fall into that trap and it just never ends well.
0: And Olivia now at number 7, Drop Dead.

0: ask it all. The sixth biggest song in the land.
1: Coming up next.
0: Now, Zara Larsson, she's got back-to-back hits in this week's top five, and both are recent number ones. Plus, Olivia Dean has a million seller coming next.
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3: The numbers get smaller and the hits get bigger. And fans of this next artist say that her music feels like a rom-com, but she doesn't agree. She's not a fan of rom-coms. When she watches a movie, she much prefers zombie stories because she describes herself as a, quote, closet geek who loves video games and computers. But Olivia Dean pulls from all those different experiences to make songs like this. So easy. Number 5.

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Now, we just announced the lineup for our 2026 iHeartRadio Music Festival presented by Capital One, taking over Las Vegas on September 18th and 19th. We got Benson Boone, BTS, Cardi B, Major Lazer, so many more. Plus, Zara Larsson's going to be there, too. 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Number 3, Midnight.

three spots, landing at number two, Dracula, Tame Impala, and Ginny. And that brings us to the number one song of the week. And this artist on top has been making music in his bedroom since he was in high school, but songwriting isn't his only talent. He actually spent 3 years in culinary school, so he's admittedly pretty skilled in the kitchen. But these days, he's cooking up hit singles, like the biggest one in North America. It's Somber, Homewrecker, the new number one song on American Top 40.

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we are going to get you to Morgan Wallen out of the Big House. And if you don't know where the Big House is, one, you're probably not a Michigander. And secondly, it's all good. Whatever. You can still get tickets on Channel 955 in two songs.

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Hate That I Made You Love Me, Ariana Grande is on, singing about Ethan Slater, who left his wife and baby for her, and now they're not dating anymore. So it's like, tough L, tough. 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

I got drive, I don't need a car. Money really all that we fiending for. I'm doing things they ain't seen before. 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I'm a demon lord. Fall off what I ain't seen him for. I'm doing things that excite the source. 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

next week's Mojo in the Morning, the War of the Roses is busting cheaters. 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We'll do the throwback throwdown, five lies to tell your mom, and of course, the dirty on the 30. 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

0: Look, this is Channel 9 at 5-5. It's your birthday. You're opening a gift. And you're saying you got the worst gift ever. What was it?
1: Onions.
0: Who gifted you onions?
1: My mom.
0: Yeah, I'm sorry to say this, but your mom, she

0: 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I appreciate
1: you. Yep. Soulja Boy Tough. Hey, I got this new dance for y'all called the Soulja Boy. You just gotta punch, then crank back 3 times from left to right.

By the way, our commercials are kind of like the amount of faith I have in the Red Wings, non-existent. Not that that's a lie. Red Wings, I'm a ride or die, dude. I can't even joke about that. We are doing a commercial free, though, on Channel 955, and I would never joke about that.

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This does get me excited for Halloween and spooky season and fall in general. I'm excited for a little cooler weather. The leaves looking all beautiful on them trees right there. Stealing candy from my child out of their Halloween bucket. That is, I am looking. Oh, call me basic. Pumpkin spice, 100%. 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I want that.

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1: So you're telling me you were a side chick at one point.
2: Yeah,
1: you were.
2: I was seeing a guy for like 4 months, and his wife called me at work.
1: Oh, no. Did you know who she was?
2: No, he told me he was divorced.
1: That's so awkward. Wait, what did she say?
2: She called me, and she was like, do you know Manny? And I was like... Yeah, she was. I'm his wife.
1: Oh, and for anybody else listening, if you think you're having relationship issues, just be happy your man didn't have his other wife call you today.
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7: 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Ooh.

something about a conservative regular girl that still can beat up chest. Thorough as f- don't need your chest. Psychic as f- can reach your chest. Zodiac sign, it must be a Gemini moon, cause we about to go half. Mistakenly, nobody been in a bag, but how many bodies done been in her bag?

check. 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Check. Should have ran down on you, no questions asked? Check. They check. 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

Yeah, I appreciate you for having us on. I know you have a lot of options, and despite that, you could be TikTok and driving at the same time. You shouldn't. That's crazy. But despite those options, you listen to Channel 955. So thank you for being here.

You know, this song is more catchy than that parasite you can catch from vegetables and fruit. You know what I mean? One Republic, Need Your Love is on Channel 955. Also, stay safe out there and avoid Taco Bell, lettuce in general.

0: watching the Morgan Wallen Show with Channel 955 at the Big House. Going to be crazy. And you can get in right now with the keyword. You ready? The keyword of Wallen. You're going to text Wallen. That's Wallen to 95500 for the chance to win now.
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I think you could take all the water in the Great Lakes, give it to Sabrina Carpenter, and she would still sound thirsty with that song. By the way, Bieber now hits every single time, especially with this speed.

Morgan Wallen's going to be at the big house, and you are too. 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

My name is Colt. I'm a good channel 955, Detroit's number one music station, where hopefully you're doing all right. Hopefully you're avoiding the parasite. Hopefully you don't have any bag salad or, you know, any issues when it comes to going to the back. 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
1: I got a bunch of people conferenced in on my phone trying to give me some more money. All right, listen. On the count of three, we're going to say give Colt a raise.
2: Yeah!
1: One, two, three.
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1: Yeah!

This is your home for the War of the Roses, the five lies to tell your mom phone scam, Shannon's Dirty on the 30, second date update, and more. Wake up to Monday's Mojo in the Morning.

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And you know, Morgan Wallen is going to be at the Big House. And if you don't know what the Big House is, shame on you. 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We're doing it in two songs.

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Let's get you there. We got you on Channel 955 with the keyword Morgan. 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
1: The girl next door, you know? 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

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It's Channel 955, Detroit's number one hit music station. I'm Jilly. All weekend, we've been hooking you up with last chance tickets to see Morgan Wallen. I've got another pair of tickets up for grabs now. 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You could be there Friday night at the Big House. A confirmation text will be sent. Stand

Hailey Bieber teaming up with Gap, taking it back to the 90s for the Hailey jean. There's the extra baggy jean and then the 90s low-rise loose jean. 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
1: I used to think about immature things. 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Is this really your real phone number?

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Thorough as f- don't need your chest. Psychic as f- can reach your chest. Zodiac sign, it must be a Gemini moon, cause we about to go half. Mistakenly, nobody been in a bag, but how many bodies done been in her bag?

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Check. Should I dare you get no strings attached? 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Should I ran down on you, no questions asked? 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

It is a small miracle that I do not have the explosive diarrhea cyclosporiasis parasite because I eat a ton of Taco Bell. And obviously the shredded lettuce at Taco Bell's in Michigan, kind of the source of the whole explosive diarrhea thing. But here's the thing, divine intervention. I, for years and years and years, always order my Taco Bell items with no lettuce because I think the lettuce gets in the way of the meat. I've really dodged a bullet.

0: Channel 955. I'm Jilly. So last weekend on 7-Eleven, it was free Slurpee Day. And one man in Philadelphia may have had more Slurpees than anyone. He went out for a little run. And by a little run, I mean a 32-mile run, stopping at 41 different 7-Elevens across that route. Now, he says he did this for a reason, and it wasn't just to get free Slurpees. He says the purpose was to raise awareness and support something called Students Run Philly Style, which is an organization that mentors students through long-distance running and goal setting. Well, yeah, if the goal was to get 41 free Slurpees, mission accomplished.
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0: It's Channel 955, Detroit's number one hit music station. I'm Jilly. Tickets sold out so fast when Morgan Wallen announced he was playing the Big House. But we still have a few pairs of tickets left, and we want to give them to you. You can win Morgan Wallen tickets right now. 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Again, that's WANT to 95500. It's your chance to win tickets for Morgan Wallen's sold-out show at the Big House. A confirmation text will be sent. 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Good luck.
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Both Eminem and Rihanna showed up for Jay-Z. Sure, it was on different nights, but it would have been cool if they were both at Yankee Stadium on the same night and ended up performing that one live. Just saying. I know Jay-Z was the main attraction, but I would have liked to see Em and Ri on stage together again. New Olivia Dean now. It's a couple minutes on Channel 955.